0: and farmers.
1: Yes, Antoine Devin and Lily Isaacson from Second Press chatting to Larissa Smith about their backyard lemon shrub and collaboration with Ferment Taz at Lagana. Finally today, Cherry Growers Australia has released its latest export results when it held its first national conference under a new structure in Adelaide this week. They showed that by the end of February 2026, cherry exports were up 13% in volume and up 22% in value to more than 110 million. Cherry Growers Australia CEO Dr. Penny Measham says the growth reflects the industry's continued focus on quality.
2: Well, Australia's cherry industry has delivered a really strong season this year. We have reached record volumes and record volume and value in our exports as well. And throughout the entire season, our quality was amazing.
3: It was a slower start to the season, though, I believe. We were very cool here in South Australia. I know cherries need their chill units, but how did the season play out?
2: The season was late generally across the country, and that played well into being able to grow really big, beautiful, sweet fruit. It meant that we hit the Christmas market and through January, and the end of the season was fantastic in lining up with the Lunar New Year in February.
3: Yes, yeah, so Lunar New Year was quite late, which I guess did support the later season for cherries. What percentage of Australian cherries actually do go overseas?
2: We have a very strong exporting industry, Cassie, so we have good market access and a lot of countries to deliver our premium cherries to. This year, we are up about 13% in volume, so a total of nearly 5,000 tonnes, which is looking around about 20% of the total production.
3: And to cap off the season, you have held the Cherry Growers Australia National Conference in Adelaide this week. What were the main goals of the conference?
2: The main goals of the conference were really to bring the industry together and have a chance to connect, network, discuss, listen to the results of an amazing portfolio of research that we have underway at the moment, learn, consider new production systems, what the future holds. And I think this year was really exciting. Our future is in really good hands. Through our Emerging Leaders Program, funded through the Cherry Levy, we're seeing the emergence of some really passionate, capable and forward-thinking industry leaders that are already stepping up. And that was evident throughout the conference. I think the outlook for cherries is excellent.
1: Yeah, Cherry Growers Australia CEO Dr. Penny Measham speaking with Cassie Huff, held their conference in Adelaide this week. Now, Joel Reinberger, good afternoon.
4: G'day, how you doing?
1: I'm going well, some lovely rain. Heather says, hi, can you ask what the drink is actually called, Heather? It's shrub. It's a lemon shrub, it's called. You've had a shrub before, haven't you?
4: I have had a shrub.
1: A raspberry?
4: One of my old kung fu buddies.
1: Yeah.
4: Tim?
1: Where's the name come from? It's Old
4: I
1: English,
4: have
1: isn't
4: no
1: it?
4: No idea.
1: I think it's Old English. It's a drink. They just call it shrub.
4: It's kind of a fruity vinegary type thing.
1: Yeah,
4: and
1: yeah.
4: It's gorgeous. I've had it by itself, and I've had it in cocktails a couple of times.
1: Okay.
4: Really, really beautiful. Like a tang that is in nothing else.
1: Yeah. So there you go, Heather. You can actually buy shrub drinks at certain stores around town.
4: Yep. They're around Tassie.
1: Yeah. All right, Joel, what's on the program today?
4: Now, Tony, I play a game, a role-playing game with my buddies called Forbidden Lands.
1: Mm.
4: And, you know, we're all this party of adventurers wandering around trying to kind of hold body and soul together and fight ogres and whatever. And playing a couple of weeks ago, and this is a game where everything is on a normal six-sided dice.
1: Yeah.
4: And the way this game works is ones are bad, sixes are success. Everything in between kind of doesn't matter. So it's only the ones and sixes that you're really worried about. And I had a really important role, and I was in a fight to the death with somebody in a public place because I'd accused them of murder. And
1: you got a one.
4: And I'm a hobbit.
1: You got a one.
4: I got six sixes, Tony.
1: Are you kidding?
4: I had six dice to roll, all sixes. One in 46,000 chance.
1: That's amazing.
4: And I had like three other people watch it happen and go, oh, yeah,
0: yes, yes. You know, I chop this guy's leg off. He falls over half dead.

0: it's the sculpture sucking in more water. So we sort of try and mitigate that.
1: You are listening to 936 ABC Radio Hobart and ABC Northern Tasmania with Joel Reinberger. A brief aside here, police are at the scene of a serious two-vehicle crash on the Arthur Highway at Turanna near the Devil Park. This road's going to be blocked for several hours. You do need to avoid that. Someone's sustained serious injuries there. But yeah, just keep away from that. Arthur Highway at Turanna near the Devil Park. Please avoid that. My guest is Peter Redman from Sandstorm Events, who is a professional sand

Rod McNeil's pilot and Spitfire builder. Who knew that there was any of them left in the world? A reminder, there's been a crash at the Tasman Peninsula on the Arthur Highway at Turanna near the Devil Park. That road's going to be blocked for a few hours. Avoid that one. And I'm looking for your stories of good luck. Anthony says, years ago when travelling in Nepal, I lost my passport. By luck, a young guy found it. I offered him a reward and he said, no, sir, I'll get my reward in the next life. It absolutely blew me away. That is fantastic. I love that story, Anthony. Thank you. Do you have a story of good luck? I would love to hear about your good fortune. 1-300-222-936 is my number.

Brisbane Road towards Newtown. It's a metro bus, so it's too big for a tow truck. So expect delays in that area while Metro sent out a bus mechanic. And yes, it's a different bus to the one that broke down near the showground a little bit earlier today. And in town, the car that broke down on the corner of Murray and Davey Streets, that is being towed. There is the accident on the Arthur Highway at Tarana near the Devil Park there. Now, that had things at a standstill and then it started moving. And the latest report from Katri is the accident in Tarana. One vehicle has been cleared, allowing a little bit of traffic to move through, but it's currently back to a standstill. One more vehicle looks like it needs to be towed and therefore is blocking both lanes currently. That is what we know about on the roads.

0: Anastasia, left outside alone. It's 21 past four now.
1: Will the state budget make any difference to the housing crisis?
2: 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We're stuck in a house full of, you know, black mould.
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0: It's been just over a year since Tasmania launched its container refund scheme, and the early results suggest it is having a significant impact. New figures just released show container litter has been cut in half across the state, with more than 130 million bottles,

the belongings of people experiencing homelessness, they've been thrown across Launceston's Royal Park after a charity's mobile locker was vandalised. That's coming up.

0: Nick Kershaw with The Riddle. We had some more texts coming in about the hunt for Mary the Tasmanian Devil. Tewksbury Dave, she is a Tasmanian, might be too smart for the banana benders. Oh, that was Dave. Thank you. Definitely, you know, very different landscape for her up there. So I do wonder how she's going. Also, Bob, I've got a resident devil, tries to pinch dog food. Mary will be raiding dog or cat food. There was a mention of that the other day, Bob. And so, yeah, pet owners should definitely be checking their pet bowls, maybe put their security cameras on the outdoor pet bowl, see if they can catch her that way. It's 22 past five.
1: In your neighbourhood.
2: For the workforce, we can see that there is a pathway forward.
1: Around the nation.
3: These toxic taxes don't need a carve-out, they need an axe.
1: Or across the globe.
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1: When the news unfolds.
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0: Homeless charity Strike It Out Tasmania, they say they are devastated after its mobile

0: Florence and the Machine, dog days are over. Speaking of dog lovers, hey, Helen.
1: That could have gone a couple of ways then.
0: It really could have, but, you know, we know what we're saying. Doesn't matter what anyone else thinks we're saying. Yeah. We know it's, you know.
1: Every day's a dog day.
0: It is, isn't it? It really is. What's coming up on evenings tonight?
1: Tonight, oh, there is footy on.
0: Oh,
1: that's the important thing to mention.
0: Yes.
1: Adelaide v Geelong in Adelaide. So that will be on the radio. But I will also be on the radio. So just take your pick, bounce between the two. If the game's not going your way, come back and hang out with me. I'll be, well, weighing up the best music ever written. No pressure on that countdown. The ABC's kicking off. And tonight there is, well, for the first time for the whole year, Tasmanian ice sport athletes will be up tomorrow morning before dawn, able to lace the skates up and carve their way onto the rink at home. At first time for the year, there's just this window of opportunity for all the figure skaters and the ice hockey fanatics to be able to train here. My question, Sonny, is how many more people are going to be turning up for the ice hockey games being played here, international ones, post-heated rivalry?
0: They're big games, aren't they? Is it USA versus Canada?
1: Oh, it's big. International competition. I think the number of ticket sales is probably going to be different to what it would have been pre that book and TV series.
0: Ah, yes, yes. I see where you're going. Yeah, absolutely.
1: If you were a single man in the south of this state at the moment, or willing to travel to it, I think there will be a bounty of whatever gender you're interested in. There'll be a fan represented in the heated rivalry obsessed community. Like,
0: yeah, so
1: that could be the new
0: dating app thing, way of dating. So ice hockey and hooking up,
1: bypass dating. The app,
0: yes.
1: Go and hang out at. You've got
0: rinks.
1: A month of the skating rink being open.
0: Yeah.
1: A month. A lot can happen in a month.
0: I love that. Like 5-minute ice hockey dates, so quick introductions, skate on to the next person.
1: Mm.
0: I love it. That's
1: don't
0: a great
1: hang out
0: mix.
1: In the stands, just watch the game and, oh, yeah, who are you here to see? Oh, you're just here because you like that series.

It's a lot of it is keeping people involved and inviting others to be involved because we want to learn more about the land and be it scientifically or culturally, and but also to set a show people what it is that the land comes first, and we're there to look after, and we welcome people to join us to do that. So it's not a people type thing.

0: care for the place rather than losing any of it?
1: Well, yes, they have, and the esteem that they're held in, and the how that story has resonated amongst many, and obviously some other couples now have thought to do the same. So, you know, it had to start somewhere, and this, irrespective of the size of the land, it's the very point of them doing that. It's so meaningful and so heartfelt. I think it's sometimes hard to describe. And it was an emotional catch-up for us the other day. And I'm so proud of what they've done and so pleased to call them friends.
0: This is Graham Gardner, who's an Aboriginal activist. Gosh, sorry, I get to the end of the week and my brain stops working, Graham. Graham Gardner, who is an Aboriginal advocate and has been part of a Reconciliation Week event alongside Tom Tenniswood, who Tom and his wife had returned land to the community in recent years. What was it like? What did you and Tom talk about?
1: Tom, well, I listened. Tom spoke first and I just listened in. He really covered our journey so well, and he was open in how himself and Jane felt and went through all that process. And it was very, it was such a great speech, and I had to speak after him. And then it sort of reminded me that, I'm going to have to speak, but there's so many other things that triggered about the moments that we had together, and all the cups of tea, and I made a point of talking about, we met a whole number of times at their request, and it was down the track that they decided they're going to proceed with returning the land to us, and it took a while, but the while was so full of learning about the land and knowing about each other, ensuring Tom and Jane that our intent was good and this is what we're going to do. And in the meantime, we had community groups going to visit the land, and you know, the kids are learning about it. And so a lot went through to ensure that yeah, there was goodwill on both sides. So I think that's the best way to put it.
0: And were you still in the role with the Tasmanian Aboriginal Land Council at that time?
1: Yeah, I was at the time, yes. And quite busy at the time, which is good.
0: Oh, gee, I bet. Do you remember the first conversation where it came up, where the Tenniswoods first said, so this is what we're thinking?
1: I'm trying to think about that. Yes, I think I do, actually. And we got to know each other, and they wanted, very early in the piece, they took us out to a part of their property, and it's amazing what they've done. It's got this, a lot of peace poles, and they're part of this a group around the world. I can't think of the name, so I won't say it, try and say it. But it takes you on a journey around the property, and all different sites, there's a peace pile. It's got different words relating to that. Mm. And as I was going around, was conscious of why we just kept going to this one area, I think the word was, we've been thinking. Anyway, we'll keep thinking, and I didn't ask him, you know, what or why. I said, okay, no worries. And, later we catch up again, and then I started to see where they was heading. And I thought, wow, this could be an amazing thing. But, you know, we never had to ask for it, never pushed for it. It was a case of, well, in your own time, when you're comfortable. And I do recall the moment they said that, I said, wow, this is

0: was just such a new experience. It never, my time dealing with government agencies or anything like that, that two people would come forward with that opportunity for us.
1: And that's, as is always the point, it's not 250 years of connection with that place. It's 60,000 years of connection with that place. I can't imagine what it's like to be getting, finally be getting more opportunities to reconnect.
0: Yeah, and it works both ways. Not only were we able to work in, walk in our ancestors' footsteps, to notice Jane and especially Tom, the way they felt and the way they looked, it's like they were just relishing the whole moment of this occurring. And when I met them the other day again, it was just, they look so well, you know. It's just amazing how they can, at their age, at tender age, that they present so well, they look well, they feel well, and I think that's played a fair role in it.
1: Bit of generosity does the body good, you reckon?
0: I think so, yeah, pretty much so.
1: Have you slept out on the land? Have you camped out there?
0: No, I like the indoors.
1: Yeah, so yeah, fair enough.
0: Always made the mistake of going down in winter because.
1: I'm at that point of I'm just not sure how much longer inflatable mattresses and I will have together in life. You know, just I'm not sure.
0: Look, the area itself it's diverse in a number of ways, and it's just got areas where you could really set up a camp and then just go and walk. And so anyone in the camp, it is quite easy to camp there. So that's the beauty of that. And I think in daylight savings, it'd be just even another level where you've got the time to walk across the place, get to see, you know, the views and imagine the old fellows walking across the ridges and coming through there. So a magical place.
1: I thank you for sharing a bit of it. And sounds like no regrets about getting back involved in a Reconciliation Week event for you.
0: Yes, no, it's good to do that. I tend not to do it at times, but I think Tom and Jane were certainly the motivation for me to support their voice. And I actually, for me to hear their story from them, again, recounting that, that was a bit of a treat for me as well.
1: Truth-telling and truth-listening. I love that in the description of what the event's about, because there's not much point in one if there's not willingness for the other.
0: Yeah, and look, people can have different, differing views. There's no issue with that. But I think if we can do that respectfully and humbly, we can then listen to each other's opinions, and some of those opinions, you know, whether you feel they're wrong, but they may have their reasons why, and the same those who might talk to me about my views. So I think it's the fact that having a conversation is so much more beneficial than having an argument.
1: Can you just record yourself saying that and drop it in every sort of social media platform once an hour for the next 10 years or so? Thank you very
0: Helen,
1: much.
0: Well, Helen, I think you've got a broad audience. You could, I think they'll be listening now.
1: You can achieve more in a conversation than an argument. I'll take that and run with it. Thank you very much, Graham Gardner, Aboriginal advocate, and has been a guest speaker at a Reconciliation Week breakfast just yesterday morning on evenings on 936 ABC Hobart and ABC Northern Tasmania.
2: G'day, it's Joel Reinberger from Afternoons. The race is on for Tassie Hide and Seek. I'll give you clues to somewhere in Tassie I love. Guess right, and you'll go in the draw to see the Race Around the World finale in Sydney. From 936 ABC Hobart and ABC Northern Tasmania.
1: I don't know if you want to come for the music and stay for the mixed martial arts or come for the mixed martial arts and stay for the music. But that's what's happening between now and 8 on evenings. First bit of music, though, is Hall & Oates and Kiss on my list.

So get some sneaky insights into what the front runners might be from one of the hosts in the next few minutes tonight after you've heard new music from U2. They've dropped an EP in February. This is one of the tracks on it, Song of the Future.

0: Yeah, that does make me want to go sailing through the sky on a flying lizard. Not many things put me off that prospect, to be honest, but that definitely made me feel the wind in my hair a bit. Soundtracks.
1: Yeah, look, it's a great soundtrack.
0: Yeah.
1: Soundtracks. So almost one in five. Look, this is a teaser. One in five, almost one in five of the pieces that have been voted into this year's top 100 of the countdown come from film. And we saw a late surge in the voting for film scores. So my conclusion that I'm drawing from that is that fellow procrastinators who love film music piled in for the last week of the voting. But it makes sense because it's a very legitimate way into the sound world of classical music. If we don't see John Williams with multiple entries in the countdown, I'd be very, very surprised. He's been writing sound film scores for more than 60 years. And you know, like Darth Vader doesn't have the same menace without John Williams walking in, you know, as he walks into the throne room, in the same way that Bernard Herrmann's score for Psycho. Otherwise, it's just a shower. Like, she's just getting wet in the shower without Bernard Herrmann's score for that. So the music, I guess the point I'm trying to make is that music of film is more than just background stuff. It's character. It's

0: Trust me, it was absolutely addictive.
1: I can imagine.
0: A bit like, you remember the early video games of the tennis ping, when Pong first came out?
1: I do.
0: Bong, bong, bong. Nat, question seven. We're in video games. You can move if you like.
1: Did you say music?
0: Yeah, music.
1: Yeah.
0: What's the highest grossing Broadway musical of all time?
1: You're going to guess Cats.
0: Not Cats. No.
1: Oh, no.
0: Oh, no. I know. Sorry, Nat. Thank you. Bye. No, it's not Cats. It's not Cats. It's probably not that hard to guess. What about Steve in Cairns? G'day, Steve.
2: Oh, good evening. Good morning now.
0: Morning. Well, actually, yeah, that's true.
2: I so know this, but I can't get it out of my head, into my tongue.
0: What's the highest grossing Broadway musical of all time, Steve?
2: I can see it, but I can't. Sorry.
0: No good?
2: Yeah.
0: Okie doke. Chipper in King Island says, can you remember taking Coke bottles in to get 20 cents to play Space Invaders? Well, I think it was because it was the first real kind of on-screen shooter.

the Bad Dad Orchestra. Don't know about anyone else, but I can't understand why they're not nationally famous. They are awesome. Thanks for the heads up on playing them this morning, Scott. It is 16 to 6. Now, our awareness around motor neurone disease has risen in the past decade or so, thanks to former AFL player and coach Neil Danaher's advocacy and fundraising efforts. Billy is a volunteer from the Deloraine Fire.

0: to go near her because she would be stressed. So even though she may not be a totally wild animal, she'll still display certain behaviours. And then once we've got the sighting details, we inform the keepers. They're very quick on their response in going around to check it out.
1: I bet she's under someone's house. She's sourcing some dog or cat food or something. That's where I'd be looking. But that was Wildlife Senior Hotline Operator Liz Miller. She knows more than me. Speaking with Sunny on Northern Tasmania Drive. Sunny's back from four this afternoon. She's getting you in the mood for the King's Birthday long weekend as we are on breakfast, because coming up we have the classic chart countdown. As we do every Friday, it's a snapshot of the Australian Top 20 this week in 1982. Now, the number one song may have some tapping their toes and others putting their fingers in their ears.
2: Leon Compton.
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2: Mornings with Leon Compton. 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ABC Northern Tasmania.

0: Mazong says the EPA is working with the Glenorchy City Council and that contaminated materials are allegedly involved. An Incat spokesperson says the shipbuilder has been undertaking minor civil works within the boundaries of its shipyard. It says the company continues to engage with the relevant authorities about future development.
1: Tasmania's public sector union says proposed cuts to TasTAFE will have a real impact on Tasmanian students. Documents obtained by State Labor show the organisation proposed to cut around 14% of its workforce. Under the proposed restructure, 63 teaching roles would be cut and 55 non-teachers would go, saving the training provider around $13 million. CPSU Tasmania Secretary Thurza White says the union is concerned about the government's approach to TasTAFE.
2: Public education is an investment in our future. It is something that governments need to fund because it pays dividends down the road. It makes sure that we have students who are able to take on

0: Northern Tasmania. No doubt we'll have Frank Kelly's interview you can listen to in replay at the moment. Like so much of what we do on the ABC, you can always go back and listen to it in replay.
1: Sarah?
0: Oh, hello. Sarah Courtney, right, have I got you there?
2: Excellent, thank you.
0: Oh, hello Sarah. Sarah. I think we've got you back.
2: Hello, yes, I'm back. I promise I didn't touch any of the buttons.
0: No, and now I'm hearing myself reverbed. Hang on, I'm going to try a different
3: one.
0: No, that's not working. Sarah, I just need to get a line in which you don't have reverberations going on. 1-300-222-936 is the number on mornings around Tasmania. Yeah, no, I've got reverb on that line, team, so I can't hear back.
4: You keep it cool, Leon. I don't know how you do it.
0: Oh, no, it's all good fun. I've been doing it a little while, Greg. I've been doing it a little while. I'm wondering if they're the sorts of skills that might be handy in front of a court.
4: They'd be very handy in front of a court. Keep you cool when it's not going well.
0: And the judges, how hard do the judges push back on you in Tasmania when you're presenting in front of a court
4: I think we're really lucky in Tasmania. We have terrific magistrates and terrific judges, and you get a good run. And I think the court is very well run by Chris Shanahan. Bullying, it's an interesting issue, bullying, Leon, because it was a major issue when I started practice many years ago. But there's been a huge amount of work done on it, and you see it a lot less now than you used to. But
0: where magistrates or judges, rather, would really take a youngster.
4: Yeah, particularly young practitioners, and I don't think I've seen it for a long, long time. And that's a good thing, because Shane Marshall, who was a former acting judge down here, fantastic guy. Shane once said to me, the bar table is a workplace. And when you go to court, you're entitled to be feel safe in that workplace as you are anywhere else. But look, I think the real issue, just coming to the court, of course, is that, and we're seeing it also in the magistrates' court, is the, and you've had it on your program here, the backlog of cases
0: and the difficulty in funding and that
4: and funding. I'll just give you a story that I don't think has come out. High risk offender orders, which are some prisoners who've committed a lot of offences, they're on these sort of supervisory orders when they come out, and that is an imposition on liberty, etc. It's a very serious matter. Legal aid does not have funding for them, so unless you use a legal aid lawyer in house. We picked them up. I picked them up at the Prisoners Legal Service, and I do them pro bono. But that's appalling. And this is lack of government funding for these high-risk offender orders. The DPP got extra funding for them. Legal aid didn't. And it's shocking because they're not just five-minute hearings. There's a lot of work that goes into them. And as I say, it's an imposition on a person once they've finished their time, and there's no funding for it.
0: 936 ABC Hobart, ABC Northern Tasmania, staying on post incarceration stories. We just had before news at 10 o'clock, or rather at 9 o'clock this morning, or 9:30, just a lovely chat with Shannon Purcell and Brendan Sullivan. Mm. They run a program called Building Pathways.
4: Yeah, fantastic
0: Basically,
4: program.
0: You come out of RISDEN, what do you do next? It is so easy to fall back into the things that led you to RISDEN in the first place. It takes a lot of work to support people, to hold the set of keys in their hand, to hold the mobile phone, to deal with life.
4: Yeah, and we run a service at the PLS, Leon, which is essentially a sort of legal health check before people come out. One of the things that happens is that people will have a family violence order in place or a restraining order,

0: and they don't understand in terms of it. I don't know if you've ever seen, you probably have never seen one, a family violence order. It's about 3 pages, dense type. A lot of these guys can't read. So we go through it with them to make sure that they're not going to commit a breach on the way up. But
1: because your probably first priority would be
0: go and see the kids. Yeah,
1: Would be your first priority. In fact, we heard Shannon talking a bit about that as now the primary carer for two of his kids. Mornings around Tasmania. Hey, Sarah Courtney's back. Sarah, good morning to you. But on the phone, I'm sorry, Sarah.
2: I am.
1: I'm pressing buttons.
2: I'm in the long distance studio.
1: I'm pressing buttons here at the moment, like I've lost focus in a plane that's heading for the ground. We're okay. Sarah, what's your story of the week, please?
2: Oh, my story of the week. Oh, I was actually trying to find something that was novel and interesting, and it seems that animals are the focus of the week. So looking at a dog that was up on the mainland, and it managed to swim out in Bateman Bay and needed to get rescued by the local surf rescue, and took them an hour to catch the dog who was running around a little rocky outcrop, eventually coaxed it onto the back of a jet ski and brought it safely ashore. So I think the animal rescues are always the nice ones.
1: Look, I'm just hoping that Mary, the Tasmanian devil at a theme park in the Gold Coast, is still inside the wire and will be found safe and sound soon. I think we all hope that. Mary, the amount of places I've heard that story replayed and talked about over the last few days, she's certainly caught national attention. Hey, Sarah Courtney, thank you. Apologies for the tech issues. Greg Barnes, always good to see you. Thanks for coming
0: in. Thanks, Leon.
1: Have a great weekend. 936 ABC Hobart, ABC North Taz, Leon with you this morning. It's coming up to news at 10 o'clock. After news, sports news, please. What are you looking forward to this weekend? Thank you, everybody. I'm thick of skin. The Cats lost last night to the Crows. I can handle it. It was a thriller. I was twitchy in the last quarter, and so it came to be that the home team were just too good in the end. I want to hear what your sporting highlight is for the weekend. Caught up with a couple of footy fans at about 6 this morning who were looking forward to seeing the VFL men's and women's team. Yes, Greg, 6 a.m. Looking forward to seeing their footy team in the VFL play on the weekend at North Hobart Oval. What's your highlight? Get in touch. Home team were just too good in the end. I want to hear what your sporting highlight is for the weekend. Caught up with a couple of footy fans at about 6 this morning who were looking forward to seeing the VFL men's and women's team. Yes, Greg, 6 a.m. Looking forward to seeing their footy team in the VFL play on the weekend at North Hobart Oval. What's your highlight? Get in touch. It's 10.
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8: Good morning, Scout Wallen with ABC News. The Housing Industry Association says it's concerned by suggestions the state government has scrapped plans for development assessment panels in Tasmania. The DAPs would have offered developers a way to receive approvals for projects without having to go before local councils. The proposal was criticised by local governments, and in estimates hearing yesterday, Planning Minister Kerry Vinson said the government was not proceeding with legislation at this time. The Housing Industry Association's Ben Price told 936 ABC Hobart that council decisions are one of the biggest impediments to the delivery of new housing.
9: Oh, well, I certainly hope that they haven't been it. I know it was very contentious, but what we're calling on the government is to recommit to that original decision and bring that bill back into Parliament, be it the same that was introduced previously or slightly different.